beautiful for spacious skies, for amber waves of grain, from purple mountains' majesties above the fruited plains. America, America, God shed His grace on thee and crown thy good

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1: A lot of good men and women have died to protect this God-given right to vote, and I don't take that lightly. 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

Windows down, riverfront, laying here, summer sun going down just beyond the tree. And Johnny Cash on the radio, your daddy's whiskey that was stole, reaching out your hands to feel the breeze. And I ain't sure what's in between, when I die and when I dream, but being here with you feels pretty close.

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This is Michael Ballou. I'm doing some picking on my back porch here in Texas. Just a minute. But I think I'll go inside and listen to my old friend Herman Lammers Meyer's Town and Country Show.

Yeah, whiskey's cheaper than wine. Klodak, love, lore, and this is Herman the German connection. I'm happy that you're there. How about some Bellamy Brothers? Well, it sounds okay, and the night they killed country music. Love it. I would.

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Here's Janet Bodeves, a girl from Holland, and Hank and Patsy's Ghost. Well, this sounds great.

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Here's Hammer Lammersmeyer, that darn song. It's about Hank Cochran. After that, Buffalo Wayne from Luxembourg. And this is a gasoline song.

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Buffalo Wayne from Luxembourg. I have Carol Markstrom here and Juniper and Sage. And hey, thank you very much, Carol, for sending this.

Jennifer and Sage Carol Markstrom, and here's Larry Stevenson and his band Lizzie Lou. That's bluegrass. After that, Trisha Marie and Cowgirl Impulses, and then some more bluegrass. Brad Caylord and the Mineral Bluff Review, and Oh Arthena, and that's bluegrass too.

Oh, Menger, banjo. Here's Dwight Yoakam, I'm Bad After That. David Allan Coe and Willie Nelson and Waylon Jennings, I Hate Love from 86.

A single for the night, Chris Braid. Well, I look at the old clock there at the wall. It says, Herman, the show is almost over. Thanks very much for sticking with me. And hey, let's do that again real soon. Here's a song about a military wife by Wes McCleveland and Cree Harrison. Let's listen to this. And hey, we're going to do this again real soon. Just

John O. And at the sawmill, it's worth 15 grand. And it was over 5 feet wide, full of acorns and pride. For 500 years, it's lived on this land.

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1: Ladies and gentlemen, it's time. 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Are you ready?

Her name is Shayna G with the Friday Anthem Song for New Music Friday on the Tim Kelly Show. And before that, Rick Revel with a brand new tune called Tree of Liberty, making its debut tonight on the program. Welcome to the Tim Kelly Show from Branson, Missouri, the live show capital of the world. It is New Music Friday. 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And I've got a couple of great radio interviews in the program tonight. My good friend Houston Bernard in hour number one, and AK Cody making his debut on the program tonight for the very first time in hour number two. 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There you go. How about another Rick in the program? Can't have too many Ricks. How about Rick Reese? Can't have too many of those either. R-I-K is how he spells his first name. Rick Reese. His latest single is called Just Go Nuts. Let's do it right now on a Friday night edition of the Tim Kelly Show from KICR, Indie Country Radio, New Country's Best.

Her name is Shiloh Woods. She's a very talented young lady, and I happen to be wearing her t-shirt tonight as well. She sent me some really cool merch, and she's got some really cool music. That is called Meant to Be, and she's an amazing young lady. Shiloh Woods is also on TikTok. Go follow her on that app and on Facebook as well. I am broadcasting on TikTok right now, too. You can follow me at Tim Kelly on Air, and I'm also on YouTube right now at KICR Indie Country Radio. Like and subscribe to the YouTube channel. Hit that bell notification. It'll notify you of the next show, which will be next Wednesday, Thursday, and Friday night. All times start at 7 o'clock Central Time. And then I am also broadcasting on Facebook Live. I want to say hello to everybody. Hope you have a great Friday night, a great weekend, and stay safe out there and stay cool. Going to be a little toasty in Branson, Missouri this weekend as well. New music from my good friend Vernon Husky. This is called 48 Hours. Hey, we got less than that to the weekend. On the Tim Kelly Show from KICR, Indie Country Radio, New Country's Best, on New Music Friday.

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That is our good friend Kelly Miller from Arkansas. She's got the song in her, still got the song in me is the title of that one. And Kelly Miller Music is where you can find her on social media. 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She's got a Spotify link on there and I believe a YouTube link as well. So click on her logo. It'll take you right to what she's got going on in the world of country music. I've met Kelly in person. She's a fantastic lady and a very talented artist as well. We are going to debut another brand new artist tonight on the program. He's also a songwriter in the KICR Songwriter Showcase, but he's doing the vocals on this one and did a great job. DBK Country, and this is called Great Bar in the Sky on a Friday night edition of the Tim Kelly Show from KICR. 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
1: 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It is New Music Friday. I'm playing the best in new country music tonight, and I've got some great radio interviews in the program. My good friend Houston Bernard is with us tonight. How are you?
2: I'm doing great, Tim. Good to talk to you.
1: Yeah,
2: it's been a while.
1: That's all right. You can say see me, too. I'm on camera. I'm on YouTube, and I'm on TikTok, and I'm on Facebook Live over here, too.
2: There we go.
1: So, yeah, my daughter talked me into that. I was like, I'm in radio. That's television. They can see me. But, yeah, I love that, and it gets a lot more people in here listening and exposing them to the great country music like yours that we're going to play tonight.
2: That's right.
1: Yep, absolutely. Well, I tell you what, you got it going on, my friend. I was looking at your show schedule. You're staying really, really busy, and that's a good thing. And I hope you're having a great summer so far, too.
2: Yeah, I mean, you know, it has been amazing. There's been some challenges, of course, but it's all overweighed by the joy of playing music and meeting new people and stuff.
1: Right on. And it's just that way when you're touring. There's a lot of things on the road that happen behind the scenes, like flat tires on the side of the highway and that kind of thing, that people don't really realize when you're going to do a live show, huh?
2: Oh, that's for sure. Or the lack of sleep, or especially when you're independent, you do everything yourself, you know?
1: Right, absolutely. Well, and I talk about that a lot because you guys, the independents, are the ones that I play on this radio station. And the reason is because I love original music and something that we're putting out to the world that nobody's ever heard before. And they love that, you know? And so that's what it's all about. But it's a lot of work. You got to build logos and design merch and all that stuff that goes into it, websites and everything. And you got a good looking website, by the way, too.
2: Thanks. It's a work in progress since 2012.
1: Right on. Yep. You look like a real cowboy in that thing.
2: Well, I was born in Oklahoma. I grew up in Alaska. I grew up around horses and stuff, but I wouldn't say I was a cowboy.
1: Yeah. Well, you have a family lineage of songwriters and even touring musicians, and it says even an outlaw gunfighter who inspired the Eagles song Bitter Creek from the album Desperado.
2: That's very true. So, yes, I do come from a long line of outlaws and musicians. Uh-huh. And so I'm just keeping it going. It just, you know, it's part of it's in your blood, to quote one of my songs.
1: Right, right. Absolutely. So growing up, being born in Oklahoma, where out in Oklahoma?
2: Norman,
1: okay. I was in Ada, Oklahoma, down there where Blake Shelton grew up and was from for about 20 years before I came back to Missouri.
2: Oh, wow.
1: So, yeah, and, you know, he came around in the late 90s, early 2000s, and that song Austin just kind of took off for him. Now 31, I believe, number one hits later. He's doing all right.
2: That's quite a few.
1: Yep, and so that's awesome. And that 90s country, when I moved to Oklahoma and married my first wife, it was June of 1990, and it was just getting started, and now it's been 36 years ago. Can you believe it? We still talk about that as being an inspiration for a lot of you folks.
2: Oh, for sure. I mean, truly, every decade, there's something memorable and inspiring, you know. I the 80s, I personally, I had, you know, Willie Nelson and Dwight Yoakam, and of course the 70s, you had Dolly Parton, and I mean, there's just so
1: That's all right.
2: The 90s, it has its own sound.
1: Oh, I know, and it's good to hear it coming back with guys like Zach Top and others that are bringing that country back, and I love it.
2: Oh, yeah. That's great.
1: That Ella Langley for a female is doing pretty good with Choosing Texas, too, right?
2: Yeah, I really like her stuff. She has, what was the new song? She has Be Me or Be Her or something.
1: Uh-huh.
2: It's just like the production, the intonation. Like she's a pleasant artist to watch. And I'm really into what she's doing.
1: I love it. Yeah, her and Riley Green sound good together too.
2: And, yeah.
1: You've got some wide-ranging musical influences, all the way from Dolly Parton that you mentioned, but even Bruce Springsteen, and you like the rockabilly roots that you have in your family, too. I love that, too.
2: Oh, for sure. And, you know, I consider my brand a country, Heartland Country, so really, for me, it mixes all that stuff and just kind of, like, hard-working people, you know, non-politicians, non-wealthy. It's really about the heart of America, and that is the middle class and the hard-working blue-collar people. Without that, the wealthy couldn't be wealthy. You know what I mean?
1: Isn't that the truth? And, you know, I talk about this all the time. There's a group called Alabama that you probably know well, and I do too, my wife's favorite. They have a song called "You Work a 40-Hour Week for a Living" to push it on down the line, and it's those kind of people that are coming to your shows, buying your show tickets and supporting you so you can do what you love, right?
2: That's right. And, you know, I'm one of those people. I'm a fan of music. I built my two businesses, music, and I own a mobile massage company. Mm-hmm. And I built those from the ground up with nothing, no startup money, no daddy's money, you know, hard work, did it myself.
1: My goodness.
2: And, I keep it going.
1: You ever get any massages in Branson or give any? Come on down.
2: That'd be quite a large travel fee.
1: Yeah. Large travel fee. Well, that's all right. I'll tell you what, sitting here for 3 hours doing this show, I'm hurting. Come on now. No, that's awesome. And you got a lot of things going on. And, you know, and that's what I love, too, about the independent artists, because you guys are entrepreneurs. You have a lot of things going on the side. And, you know, if you're not full-time in music, I love hearing those stories, too. I've talked to young ladies and gentlemen, too, that work in the medical field, and they're nurses or they're aides to take care of elderly and stuff like that. And what you're doing for a living is inspiring, but you're helping people through your music, too, and the stories that you tell through song, right?
2: Yeah, I like to think that I'm putting some positivity out there through music, helping people through massage. I mainly manage the massage company now, but you know, summertime's really busy playing shows, and the slow season, I'm doing more of that kind of work, so... It's just trying to put some good out in the world, you know?
1: Right. Absolutely. Well, you're that type of person, and that's why I love talking to the independent artists, because you guys are the real deal. And I call these interviews the stories behind the songs. You've got three great songs we're going to hear the story behind here in a little bit. But I also want to mention, too, that you have shared the stage with some of the great country legends out there, like Luke Bryan, Old Dominion, Granger Smith, Clint Black, and that's some good stuff. And Clint and Lisa both can sing pretty well, too, his wife.
2: Oh, okay. That's awesome. I didn't know that.
1: Yeah, they've got a great song out together. Mm-hmm. And they have a daughter. Her name is Lily Pearl Black, and I've been playing her debut single back in the day, too. She's awesome.
2: Awesome. I got to check that out.
1: Yeah. Love Clint Black, though, don't we?
2: Yeah, he's a really nice guy. He's generous with his time, and not everybody's like that.
1: Yeah, absolutely. And I've always, I've even been asking, and I know that he's been asked, is he the related to Roy Rogers? He just looks a lot like Roy Rogers. But we actually have hung out with Roy Rogers' granddaughter. She lives here in Branson.
2: Oh, wow, that's cool.
1: Yeah, Kelly Hermsmeyer. So her and her husband, he's a great steel guitar player, too, Michael Team Hermsmeyer, and a fiddle player. He can do justice to the Charlie Daniels Band, Devil Went Down to Georgia. We've seen him many times here in Branson, too.
2: Oh, I love that.
1: So, yep. And Roy Rogers, Dale Evans, they were great singers and songwriters in their own right, and Roy Rogers was a real cowboy, wasn't he?
2: Yeah, he sure was.
1: Absolutely. You've had some nominations for some Josie Awards and things like that, and boy, she's got it going on and doing it again this year at the Grand Ole Opry, so that's awesome.
2: Yeah, that's pretty cool. You know, they started that, I want to say 12 years ago, mm-hmm. Josie Awards, and I've been nominated over the years, and then 2024 I won a Josie Award for my performance in my music video, which was my song In My Blood, which is all about my family in Oklahoma and all that. And then I was nominated for 7. I was like, well, I should go because I might win one.
1: Uh-huh. Right.
2: So this year I've been nominated for 5, which I'm pretty excited about, and I'm gonna go again. I'm gonna go.
1: That's
2: I
1: awesome.
2: Got to give a speech on the Grand Ole Opry stage right in that circle.
1: Yep.
2: And it's just a privilege and a pleasure to be able to be around all the history of country, things that we really believe in, you know?
1: Oh, absolutely. I saw she's been bringing in John Barry. I've had him on the program, and William Lee Golden from the Oak Ridge Boys. I've interviewed him twice, and we got to go see him on my birthday in 2023. They give us some tickets to come see him. They were playing here at the Mansion Theater in Branson a couple of times a week, so that was awesome. And right before Joe Bonzo passed away, too, you know, he was really pretty bad shape at that time. He had ALS, and so they put on 90 minutes, though, of nonstop, and then after that, they hit that tour bus, and they were headed to the hotel. So, but that was a great show. And they really had, they didn't announce it that night. You know, they were talking about that being their farewell tour and doing it for about 50 years. But, you know, it's hard to quit something that you love, so they're still going. This young man, Ben, took Joe's place, and they're still doing it.

0: pause. 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The atmosphere, it crackles with the thrill of being alive. Listen, taste, smell, feel, observe. 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
1: But it helped me learn a Drunken Sailor on the guitar.
2: Uh-huh.
1: And it's one of those guitars, acoustic guitars, where the guitar strings were more like razor blades than guitar strings because they were so hard and so heavy and it would really make those blisters on your fingers.
2: Mm-hmm.
1: But I didn't really get inspired to come back to music and really start pushing until I was about 11 or 12. And I started learning, you know, some Elvis songs, which was a big inspiration growing up. And I started writing. And I've been writing. Wow. Songs, not always great, but or even good, but you know, sometimes when you write, you're just writing for yourself and just to get it out, you know,
2: right,
1: for a long time. Yeah.
2: And that's the thing, I've talked to a lot of writers that they have a lot of songs in the can, as they say, and there may be 100, 150, I've heard some bigger numbers than that even, yet to be recorded, stories that you've wanted to tell but just haven't got into studio and cut it and all of that, because you are very busy and you know, it takes time to finally get those things out. I had one lady tell me, I wrote this back in the 90s, you know, and she finally released it. She goes, man, I wish I'd have done that a long time ago, it's done so well.
1: Oh, that's great. So, yeah, I wrote another song today. I was working on the lyrics. And I'm like, oh man, I can't wait to record this one. It's so different than all my other stuff, and I'm telling this story about, you know, whatever. And I have a lot of music, and I have a lot in the can already recorded. But it also goes to, okay, how much budget am I able to work with?
2: Mm-hmm.
1: Speaking in a business sense, where it's like, okay, I've got to cover insurance on gear and all of these things, and I don't want to bankrupt myself by overspending. So that also comes into play when you're doing it yourself, the budget.
2: Right. And I was looking at your bio, says that you're produced by hitmaker Bill McDermott, Nashville Omni Sound Studios. So that's one of the well-known ones there on Music Row, isn't it?
1: Yeah. We were in Omni for, I was in there for a year. Bill McDermott is great. He's worked with, gosh, a ton of people, but they, like a lot of places in Nashville, they sold the area and they turned it into a parking lot for a while.
2: Mm-hmm.
1: And I think now they're just going to build some luxury condos on it because what Nashville needs.
2: Yep. You know, I was there in 2008 with a buddy of mine, and his son was making a CD, and he cut it when he was 17. About 3 years later, his voice totally changed. He goes, I don't even sound like that anymore. It was funny.
1: Yeah.
2: But he had a kind of a concrete staining business, and they were building some condos downtown Nashville, and he asked me if I wanted to help him while we were there and stain that concrete. And we even went and give Irv Woolsey a bid, which was George Strait's manager, the guy that discovered George Strait, who has passed away here just a year or two ago. And we had the key code to get into his driveway and go check his place out. It's pretty awesome.
1: Oh, very cool.
2: Yep. And we used to hang out at Losers on the north end of Broadway there in Nashville. And Irv Woolsey, George Strait's manager, and another guy owned half of that. And then they built Winners since I was in Nashville. They have Winners and Losers now.
1: Yes. Well, Omni is like walking distance, like a block from that. And I remember Bill McDermott told me he was working with George Strait. And the song Check Yes or No,
2: mm-hmm.
1: So I think someone else was supposed to get the song. Maybe it was Clint Black or somebody. And then they put it in a mailbox at Losers to give to George. And so he ended up recording it. And Bill McDermott is the one that came up with the idea of that riff. Which was kind of rocking for uh-huh. country music at the time. And he's like, yeah, let's do it like The Who. And that was Bill McDermott's idea.
2: Isn't that something? Man, that has stood the test of time, too, because we have some friends. They moved to Arizona now, but they did a George Strait tribute show, and my brother did a lot of their video production that they played behind them while they were on stage. And that was one of the videos and the songs that they did. You know, Check Yes or No, when he's in the classroom, you know, and they're writing notes to each other back and forth. That was awesome. And I found out something else that I didn't know. And, you know, I have this thing called the Demo Listen Derby. It's just

0: demo cuts that play 24/7 on Zeno FM, because I know the songwriters don't get enough credit, and so I started this songwriter showcase, and where songwriters can showcase their demos, and maybe one of them will get cut by somebody like you, or even a big name artist like a Chris Stapleton or somebody like that. Who knows? The sky's the limit. But recently I saw that Lori Morgan said that her husband Keith Whitley, when he was alive, did the demo of Does Fort Worth Ever Cross Your Mind? And I did not know that. And then George Strait ended up cutting it.
1: Oh, wow. I didn't know that.
0: Yeah. Keith Whitley sang the demo to it, but George ended up taking that. So, Does Fort Worth Ever Cross Your Mind? And 60 number one later, the rest is history, right?
1: That's so crazy.
0: Mm-hmm. Yep. George Strait. And that's what it is about music. It's an iconic a hook, like you just mentioned, or lyrics that repeat themselves and people can sing along and really resonate with the song. So I want to ask you this before we start playing yours. Since you grew up around music, do you always have a hook in your head? Is that what you're listening for first to build a song around, or is it more lyrics, or maybe just a combination?
1: Well, I think it's changed over time in each situation, but for me, just let's talk about the new song I just wrote, which is kind of dark. Mm-hmm. But I heard someone say it, the title, and I was like, oh, and I had a guitar in my hand, and I was like, I don't know, it just kind of hits you.
0: Yeah.
1: It just kind of hits you, like, well, here I go. This is happening now. And I started playing, strumming some chords, and then the melody started coming. And it's for a chorus, it's pretty simple. It's just a couple words.
0: Uh-huh.
1: And some stuff. So sometimes it's like that, and sometimes I'll write where I said, you know, I've been writing online with friends and for a lot of the stuff, and I would go online, and we talk a little bit, like go over some titles, and then the next thing you know, we're writing, and it starts coming to you. You know, get a chord progression,
0: mm-hmm.
1: and get an idea and a feeling, and you go with it.
0: That's awesome. I love hearing that. And you're helping a lot of others out there, songwriters and other independent artists. You know, you're teaching them something, and that's what I love. You know, these interviews are very inspiring to other people, and you are that, my friend. Absolutely.
1: Well, thank you. I got to be honest. I'm also learning from everybody else. You know, I think that's how it works. Give and take.
0: Yep, absolutely. And, you know, we may not all make it to where George Strait is, iconic-wise or whatever, but that is the goal. And to have those big goals, you got to take those small steps, but you have big goals, right?
1: Yeah, I think so. I've kind of lost that pull of trying to be, like, this big star or something.
0: Yeah.
1: For me, it's just, like, I want to play music with people I like,
0: yep.
1: and meet people and share that. And as long as I'm doing that, I feel like I'm a success.
0: Right on. I love it.
1: Yeah.
0: Bigger Than Me is the title of the first song we're going to play for you, your latest single out to radio. Tell us about this one.
1: So Bigger Than Me is a song I wrote when I was visiting my dad in Oklahoma. And I also spent some last August, I went to Alaska, mm-hmm. and I was just so moved. I had grown up there as well, but I was just like, wow, we're always so worried about this and that, like that's right in front of us. We're getting so upset. But if you take 50 steps back and you go, oh my gosh, what I'm worried about is not always, you know, the biggest thing in the world. And I need to step back and really appreciate the fact that I'm still alive and I'm mm-hmm. on this earth and look at all this beauty around us. Yes, there's negative, but there's also positive. Let's not forget about that. So, and it's not all about me, you know, it's not all about what I want, what that, you know, that desire. It's more about giving to others and seeing the world for what it is. And it's this beautiful place.
0: Oh, absolutely. And I was going to ask you this too, since you brought it up with Alaska again, isn't it night and day being in Oklahoma and then going back to Alaska?
1: Well, I actually spent more time in Alaska than I did in Oklahoma,
0: uh-huh.
1: And then also in Massachusetts, where my mom is from. My dad is from Oklahoma, and but we did we went during the summer. So, and I remember this as a kid. We used to walk at night. We would just kind of sneak out and we'd walk just because it's beautiful and
0: yep.
1: whatever. It would be like dawn until about 1 a.m. and then it would get a little darker, and then next thing you know, the sun's coming up. But you can see. You know, like you can
0: yeah.
1: see things in the dark. You don't need a flashlight.
0: It's night and day at the same time. I have a buddy that I worked with here at the theme park, Silver Dollar City, for a little bit, and he was talking about that too. He said, you know, it's only dark for maybe 2 or 3 hours, and then it's light again.
1: Pretty much. So that all the window, the curtains are real thick.
0: Yep. I've got a friend of mine who is a voiceover artist. He has a studio in Beverly Hills. His name is Mark Grau, and he is the voice of Alaska State Troopers. He does the narration for that show, and so I watch that all the time, and he's doing the narrating on that, and so it's a pretty cool show, and they're up there trying to poach fish and all this kind of stuff all the time in Alaska, and all the other stuff that happens, but they have some pretty rough weather up there too, so.
1: Yeah, it's pretty wild, all of what you said. It really is. There's not enough troopers to cover all the wild people that want to do what they want to do. The winter, when I was a kid, I used to love it. I used to love to shovel the driveway. I would shovel the yard, like a maze and trails around the yard so we can play tag, which my stepfather from Texas taught me that game. But I just loved doing it. It'd be like a foot of snow, and I'm out there shoveling. Like, now I'm thinking, I've had so many storms in my life that I've had to shovel. I have no interest in doing that. That's crazy.
0: Right, and you get different storms in Oklahoma. You know, I know about the tornadoes there, and I was there for 20 years, and I come to Missouri, and I've been in two tornadoes, the Joplin, Missouri F5 tornado. I was in that with one of my brothers, and I was in a tornado in Branson in 2012 with one of my brothers. So.
1: That's wild. Yeah. My dad has a tornado shelter.
0: Uh-huh.
1: Yep. He builds it, like, he moved a couple different places, and he always has one.
0: Oh, man, I'll tell you what, you got to have them in Oklahoma for sure.
1: You do. Yeah. You do.
0: Well, we're going to play Bigger Than Me. We're going to come back and talk about Pretty Reckless and then Ever Gonna Be with Houston Bernard. These are all fantastic songs on the Tim Kelly Show from KICR, Indie Country Radio, New Country's Best, on this New Music Friday.

0: His name is Houston Bernard, live with us tonight on the Tim Kelly Show. That is his brand new single out to radio. It is called Bigger Than Me. Fantastic song, my friend. And I'm going to keep playing that one. We're getting to debut it tonight on this interview, but I love it. Thank you for making it.
1: Thanks so much. Yeah, the release I'm going to release is going to be the Dolby Atmos mix as well. So that's, you can, if you have... spatial audio, like on your AirPods, you can hear it in a way that sounds like surround sound.
0: Oh man, love that. You know, that I talk about that too. Isn't technology wild how it all comes together? And you know, you go to the big studios and make your music, but a lot of people are doing it right now in basement studios, and they got good producers and great production and all of that, and it just sounds like it's you know, they spent thousands and thousands of dollars on it, maybe, but.
1: Yeah, some people are doing it really on the low budget end, but still can sound really great.
0: Yeah, so I love what you got going on. That's interesting that you're doing that for that song. That's awesome. Let's talk about Pretty Reckless and then Ever Gonna Be. One of my favorites is going to be the third one. Talk about these two.
1: Sure, Pretty Reckless, I released that earlier in the year with my seventh country album that I released around the same time, and I wrote that with Willie Morrison, and the idea was, we were you know, tossing some titles around, whatever, but Pretty Reckless is about that, you know, usually about that good-looking person that can basically get away with anything because they're good-looking, and in the song, he talks about this woman who just shows up to the Super Bowl and somehow ends up with a front row ticket, you know.
0: Ends up marrying Travis Kelce, doggone it.
1: Something.
0: Yeah. That just happened not too long ago. That was wild. But, yeah. And then Ever Gonna Be. Tell us about this one. Great song.
1: Yeah, Ever Gonna Be is a lot of the times I'll write with writers and I'll ask what else they have that might work for me. And this was one of those cases. I wasn't a writer on this song, but my buddies were. And this is a song really spoke to me because it's about, you know, middle America, just trying to go through life. You're starting off and you just go through this process. We all kind of go through a process, sections in our life. You know, you got that, those young, youthful, like teen years that really kind of, you're inspired to go out and go get it, whatever that might be. And then later on in life, later on during that process, you're going to get married, that a lot of people do. And they kind of just kind of talks about that early process, kind of before your 30s,
0: right?
1: You know? And I remember I got to play this in Colorado while someone asked, there was a young couple, asked his girlfriend to marry him. And we got to play that. And it was so fitting for that occasion. It was so awesome to see that. Luckily, she said yes. And I'm hoping they're doing well.
0: That's awesome. I've talked about that a lot, and we had it happen. One of the artists that I play on this program actually wrote a song that we had played at our wedding, and our five-year anniversary will be October the 10th this year. So, when you do something like that, it's that couple never forgets it. Every time they hear that song, they remember that time. And we had a beautiful wedding overlooking Table Rock Lake here in Branson. And that's a day I'll never forget. And the couples, they always remember those too. So your music is resonating with lots of folks, is the point, my friend. I will just say this, Houston, I do not have a problem playing your music. It's fantastic.
1: Well, I appreciate that.
0: You're welcome. Where can folks find Houston Bernard if they want to check out more?
1: I'm on all the socials, but basically HoustonBernard.com is the best spot to go. You can see videos and dates and all of that stuff and find out about who I am and what I've got to offer the music world.
0: Okay, awesome. And after this interview is over, I saw tonight you're playing at a place called the Sandwich Stampede. I thought that was a pretty interesting thing.
1: Yeah, they have a weekend rodeo, and actually they're doing a really good job. I last year I got to sing the national anthem on Cowboy Network and perform at the Mesquite Rodeo in Texas. Such an honor. And gosh, I was so nervous to sing on live TV, but especially the national anthem. You don't want to screw that up. I'm a veteran. I can't do that.
0: Yep.
1: But, so they're really doing it right here in the Sandwich. It's in Sandwich, New Hampshire. And they've got custom made hats. Like, you can have your custom made hat. I've never saw that at a rodeo up here anyway. And so, yeah, it's going to be great. We're doing 2 days. We got to stay up there, and it's a beautiful area. So I'm pretty excited about it.
0: That is awesome. And speaking of being a veteran, thank you for your service. What you have done and other veterans have done for this country allows us to do radio programs like we're doing tonight because of the freedom that you've given us. And we love our veterans here in Branson. Every show I've ever been to, they always give them time and have them stand up, and we applaud them, and thank you for your service as well.
1: I appreciate that. Thank you.
0: You are welcome. We've got Houston Bernard with us tonight. This is Pretty Reckless and Ever Gonna Be. It's coming up on the Tim Kelly Show from KICR, Indie Country Radio, New Country's Best, on this New Music Friday.

His name is Houston Bernard. That is called Ever Gonna Be. I like that song. That's one of my favorites of his all time. Go check out the other two, though, and tell him you heard this live radio interview tonight on the Tim Kelly Show's New Music Friday. And after the live show is over in a couple of hours, that will be in the Tim Kelly Show Interview Archives. The tab is at the top of the homepage of KICR, IndieCountryRadio.com. Thank you, Houston. I do not have a problem playing your music. It is fantastic and a great interview tonight as well. Welcome to the second hour of the Tim Kelly Show, broadcasting from Branson, Missouri, the live show capital of the world. I'm playing the best in new indie country music for a couple more hours. Thanks for joining me, everybody, and thanks for being here on TikTok at Tim Kelly On Air, for checking the show out on YouTube at KICR Indie Country Radio, and all of the streaming formats, popular ones around the world, where you stream your music. 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

That is the latest single out to radio for my good friend Willie John Hicks. John is just J-O-N. There is no H in it. That is called Not Good Enough. Boy, it's good enough to make this radio program, that is for sure. And Willie John is also a sponsor of the Tim Kelly Show. 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And he's scrolling across the homepage with all the other sponsors as well. Stop his logo and click on it. It'll take you right to everything he's got going on in the world of country music. Willie John Hicks. Another good friend of both Willie and I is this next artist. Her name is Katie Lee Russell. How about I Love My Chevy Truck on the Tim Kelly Show from KICR, Indie Country Radio, New Country's Best on New Music Friday.

That is my good friend Nick Taylor from Florida. T-A-Y-L-E-R. Nick Taylor Music is where you can find him. He is singing lead there with a great group called Ever Creek Union. You can follow Ever Creek Union on social media as well. And tell him Tim Kelly from The Tim Kelly Show sent you. That is called Numbs the Pain, and I love that song. We are loving that song. And Nick is hanging out with us tonight over here on TikTok at Tim Kelly on Air. Come say hello to Nick Taylor and tell him what you think of that great song. Ever Creek Union and Numbs the Pain. Fantastic. And you can hear Nick and I's second radio interview that we did a week ago in the Tim Kelly Show interview archives on KICR, IndieCountryRadio.com. How about my good friend Tricia Marie? She is the director of New Artist Promotions for KICR Indie Country Radio from Michigan. 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
1: The Tim Kelly Show on KICR Indie Country Radio. It is New Music Friday. I'm playing the best in new country music, and I've got some great radio interviews in the program tonight. A gentleman by the name of A.K. Cody is with us tonight. How are you, my friend?
2: Tim Kelly, I'm doing wonderful. How are you?
1: I'm doing fantastic, man. Thanks for doing the program tonight. I've been looking forward to this one because you got some great music, and we get to hear the stories behind the songs in these interviews tonight.
2: Okay, that's perfect for me.
1: Yeah, absolutely. You're from Massachusetts, but you also live in Nashville, Tennessee, so you kind of go back and forth, huh?
2: Well, I lived in Massachusetts when I was a little kid.
1: Okay.
2: I moved down I moved to New York, and then I moved way down to the south. But I was like, when I was young, I lived in Florida.
1: Uh-huh. Oh, nice. I just interviewed Nick Taylor from Florida. Yeah, in the Sunshine State. There's a lot of great country artists from Florida, too, by the way.
2: Mm-hmm. Oh, that's cool.
1: Yep. Great hotbed for country music. And you've got kind of a wide variety of influences, and we'll talk about those in the world of music. But I'll tell you what, when you got into country, that resonated with me. I like what you sent over. It's fantastic.
2: Yeah, well, what I did is I used to play metal.
1: Mm-hmm.
2: I used to play metal music, like a lot of country big artists used to do. I used to play metal, and then what happened was I was screaming my butt off all the time, and
1: yeah.
2: My mom finally said, I'm not coming to any more shows.
1: Yep, that tear up your voice probably, didn't it, doing that for a while? Yep.
2: No, actually, it really didn't, but... Well, I took extensive lessons. But what did bother me was the part that she was upset of me screaming and not hearing me sing like I used to.
1: Uh-huh. Okay. And I'll tell you what, for a songwriter, and you are that as well, I always say this on the radio, I don't know if you feel this way, but I think country music tells the best stories if you want to do that for songwriting, right?
2: They do.
1: Yeah.
2: Yes.
1: Absolutely.
2: Yes.
1: And, you know, and you guys wrap it up in 3 or 4 minutes, make it radio friendly. I love talking about the process behind it, and we'll talk about how you do it in a little bit. But I want to ask you about your initials, A.K. Cody, what that stands for.
2: Well, the A.K. is actually Anthony, and my middle name, which is Kenneth.
1: Okay, Anthony Kenneth. Well, I'm glad we got that.
2: Yeah.
1: And I love that because there's nobody else that has that. I think you own that probably.
2: I do.
1: Yeah. That's awesome. So tell us about...
2: What happened was we were going with Anthony K for a while,
1: mm-hmm.
2: but there was too many Anthony K's in the algorithm
1: that
2: had problems with me trying to get the songs out the right way,
1: mm-hmm.
2: because Anthony K, that was a comedian, and I would get all these like emails of Anthony K come to this show and be one of my guests, and I'd go, and it was they thought I was Anthony K the comedian.
1: Okay, gotcha. Hey, I'm Tim Kelly the comedian on Facebook a lot of times.
2: Yeah, it's kind of weird. Yeah, you are a comedian.
1: Yeah.
2: I love the shark joke you told me.
1: Oh, thank you. I appreciate it. You know, I love to post on social media something positive and make somebody's day a whole lot better. And then when I get to do this show and they get to hear music from somebody they've never heard before, it makes their evening and the rest of their week hopefully a whole lot better too. And that's what we're going to do with you tonight.
2: That's perfect.
1: Yep, you betcha. Now, you kind of started with a song called Marry Me that we're going to play in the set tonight too, and that kind of got you going in the world of country music, I guess, and it's got a great video to it, by the way, and we'll talk about that, and folks can check that out too. I was watching it before we got on here, actually. It's good.
2: Sure.
1: Yep. So tell us about, now you listen to a wide variety of music, but what resonated with you in country music so much that made you want to do it? Was it somebody you listened to on the radio or what?
2: No. I used to play country music when I was really young.
1: Oh, okay. Okay.
2: And I went into metal,
1: mm-hmm.
2: from country music.
1: Oh, did you? Okay. Okay.
2: Yeah, I kind of formed my country music into metal.
1: All right.
2: And then was my mom, when I would come home for the holidays, I would play, you know, I'd play my acoustic for her, like songs and stuff, and she'd be like, no, why can't you put that one out?
1: Uh-huh.
2: Why can't you put that instead of your screamo stuff that you do? You know?
1: Okay.
2: And my mom's my world.
1: Right.
2: So I like to, so I kind of sat down one day and said, you know what? I think my mom's right.
1: Yeah.
2: So I just got out of metal music and started writing country music again.
1: Mm-hmm.
2: Acoustic music. Next thing you know, I'm writing songs all over the place. And when I went back into my home, I went back home, I just decided to record some of the stuff, and one of them happened to be Marry Me.
1: Uh-huh.
2: And it became a big hit for a while. I mean, it was on the radio. It played out. I had it on all kinds of stations. I got all kinds of interviews from it.
1: Wow.
2: Oh, yeah. Yeah. I had like 60,000, I think, on

0: good stuff, and we'll lead people to that video here in a little bit if they want to go check it out. To Marry Me, great song.
1: The video's great.
0: Yeah,
1: it was done by an amazing company called Bush Focus.
0: Uh-huh.
1: In Tennessee.
0: Awesome. Now, I was going to ask you, did Mom pay for guitar lessons, or did you teach yourself how to play, or what?
1: I taught myself how to play.
0: Okay.
1: And not by YouTube, and not by Google, because it was actually by books
0: mm-hmm.
1: that my grandfather and my family had hanging around that I actually learned how to play.
0: That's awesome. You paid your dues. You got the calluses and all, right?
1: Oh, do I? Let me
0: tell you. Yep, that's awesome. Now, I was going to ask you, too, are you the only one in your family that plays music, or did you grow up in a musical family, too?
1: No, the only one that ever did music was my cousins.
0: Uh-huh.
1: Yeah. Michael Hadley, he's amazing player back in the day. I used to watch him all the time and get ideas from him. And I also had my grandpa.
0: Okay.
1: Who actually, he played banjo, and he also played mandolin.
0: Right. Good stuff.
1: Yeah, I used to watch him. And I used to sit there and listen to him sing to us when we were little.
0: Uh-huh. That's awesome. Now, how did you end up in a rock band? Did you meet some guys or buddies of yours that you went to school with or something? And is that how it happened or what?
1: Yeah, I formed one when I was young up here in Massachusetts when I left Florida. And I came back up here. And what happened was we just formed a band, and I just didn't feel what was going on here. So I kind of left, sold everything, my lights, my PA, everything, kissed my mom on the forehead and said, Mom, I'm moving to New York.
0: Uh-huh.
1: Music scene is bigger.
0: Yep.
1: Oh. That's how I got into Vibe Tribe.
0: Right.
1: Which was a really big band that I didn't know anything about. Just from the auditions, I guess there was like 150 auditions, and I got in there from the audition and found out that the drummer was the drummer's brother of Skid Row.
0: Oh, wow.
1: So that pushed me up to a higher level.
0: Right?
1: Real quick.
0: That's awesome. And I saw that you've performed for some of the major acts out there in the world of music. We'll talk about some of those here in a minute. But I want to talk about something that I read in your bio that, you have had to deal with an almost a near-death experience that you have since, it said, fully recovered from. If you want to talk about that a little bit.
1: Sure. I was on stage, and I felt really weird. I just lost my dog. And I lost two of my best friends that were really, really close to me. Mm. I was just in a depressive mode. I still had to get the show on.
0: Mm-hmm.
1: So I don't know what happened, but all of a sudden, I was on stage, and I was gray as a ghost. And my team that was there noticed it, too. I started sweating. So I went down, and I felt this pain. Pain in my chest. So I went out to get some air. And I went up to my booking agent's husband, and I said, I think I'm having a heart attack. Call 911.
0: Mm-hmm.
1: And he went and got his wife. We went outside, and all of a sudden I was laying down we went out, like it was backstage, we went out back, and there was a little grassy knoll. So I just sat in the grass, and then I keeled over. Thank God for Lord. I'm telling you, I'm blessed.
0: Wow.
1: Because there was an EMT present.
0: Mm-hmm.
1: EMT, and he saved my life. This nurse
0: wow.
1: saved my life. He called his friends right away, told them what was going on with me, and I had an ambulance there right away. as soon as I got the ambulance, my agent came with me

0: kick her out of the thing because I went into cardiac arrest.
1: Wow. Man.
0: So they shot me back to life.
1: Uh-huh. Well, we're glad you're here, brother, and doing your thing and what you love to do, and that is awesome. I know it recently happened to another artist by the name of Colt Ford here several months ago.
0: Colt Ford.
1: You know him? Yeah,
0: I pictured with him and stuff. I know him from going to all kinds of parties.
1: Yep.
0: Back and stuff like that.
1: Yep.
0: No, Colt. He's a big boy. Now he's pretty skinny.
1: Yeah. Yep. And
0: Me too. I was 264.
1: Oh, wow.
0: And then, now I'm 180.
1: Okay. Wow. You've made some big changes then.
0: Well, I didn't know that diabetes was in part of my life.
1: Mm-hmm.
0: I really try to avoid doctors if I could.
1: Yep.
0: And when I died, I had an A1C of 10.5.
1: Oh, wow.
0: Mm-hmm. So I didn't even know I was a diabetic.
1: Mm-hmm.
0: So that was another reason that my diabetes. I had 99% block on one side, mm-hmm. 98% on the other. And most of it was because of diabetes.
1: Yeah. Mm-mm. Man, that's something. And I lost my grandma like that. You know, she had quadruple bypass surgery, and she had one artery blocked like that and another one too, like you were saying. So, yeah, it's something you got to really take care of. But sometimes you don't know and you don't have those warning signs. I bet that's probably your case too, huh?
0: Yeah, well, that's what happened. I didn't have that warning sign. So basically what happened was I didn't realize what happened. I woke up and I was still in pain, and then all of a sudden I just felt so much release, mm-hmm. and they gave me 2 stents.
1: Wow. Well, we're glad you're here and being able to do this program.
0: Well, 2 weeks after I got out of the hospital, I started playing again.
1: Uh-huh.
0: Right off the bat.
1: Wow.
0: It's not all nuts, including my doctors.
1: Yep. Yeah, it said even though your A1C was way elevated, now what you've overcome has elevated your songwriting, it says, to a whole new level. So you're taking it that route. That's awesome.
0: Yep, I did. I started writing more about religion and there's hope out there for people.
1: Yeah.
0: So most of I have 2 albums coming out soon. One is actually called Believe, which is all about religion and about there's something out there that will help you out.
1: Yep.
0: And there's people out there that will help you out.
1: Right.
0: You know?
1: Absolutely. And I bet you feel a whole lot better in your stage performances now too, and you know, singing from the diaphragm and all of that stuff, you know, is probably a lot easier on you, right?
0: Jim, it's a lot easier. I'm breathing easier.
1: Yep.
0: Which is that's another thing I was wondering, why I wasn't breathing too much with my songs.
1: Mm-hmm.
0: And now, oh my goodness, Now I can sing easily for like 4 or 5 hours.
1: That's awesome. Well, you've performed with some of the big names in the world of music. Tell us who some of those are. I didn't see any on your website, so tell us some of the big names that we might know.
0: Of course, Skid Row.
1: Skid Row, there you go. Love it.
0: I've also Eastern Corbin,
1: uh-huh.
0: Outlaws, you name it, Corey a bunch of crazy men.
1: Uh-huh.
0: I don't know. I can't remember. Corey, but his name was Corey.
1: Okay.
0: I opened up for him. I opened up for Poison. Let's see who else. I did so many. I did Chris Young. I did him.
1: Oh, I love his stuff. Yeah, he's good.
0: I did a big huge summit in Tennessee that had a bunch of artists that I played with too. I played with Bo Bice. I played with there's so many.
1: Right. Now, Bo Bice was the one that was up against Carrie Underwood when she won American Idol. They were the final two, and she ended up winning back in 2005. Can you believe that's been 21 years ago? Isn't that crazy?
0: Well, I actually sang Bo Bice's album before he did.
1: Is that right?
0: I did what Luke Combs did in studios. I went into studios and sang for people's records before the artist could sing for them, mm-hmm. or if they didn't have a singer and they were just songwriters, I've done that too.
1: That's awesome. Well, I've got a lot of demo cuts on my website now. I have this thing called the KICR Songwriter Showcase and then the Demo Listen Derby. I come up with that term, and it plays 24/7 on the radio and their demos. And so you can even reach out to the songwriter if you want to cut one of their songs. And, you know, you guys can work out the royalty and the copyright. And that's what the songwriters are hoping for, is to get a cut.
0: That's a pretty cool thing, Tim.
1: Yeah, absolutely.
0: That's really cool.
1: Yeah, 900 demos are playing around the clock on there. They have sent me over the last several months. Songwriters are a different breed, aren't they?
0: Maybe I'll throw mine in there. I got about 250.
1: I was going to say, songwriters are a different breed. They've got a bunch of songs they tell me all the time in the can. If you've got 250, that'll work, man. That'll be awesome. So we've got three great ones we're going to play tonight. The first one's called Marry Me, that has the video attached to it. Tell us the story behind it.
0: Well, Marry Me was actually, I just got done doing a show in New York, an acoustic show, just by myself, and I went home to the hotel, and after that, I started listening to, like, I put on the, I don't know if it was the Love Channel or something like that. It was one of those TV channels, and I went to sleep on the couch instead of in the bed, mm-hmm. and I fell asleep, drinking a beer, actually, and all of a sudden I woke up in that moment. I just started writing. I started writing a song called "Marry Me," mm-hmm. and I started writing it and writing it. So then I called my mom up around. It was around 5 a.m. and I said, "Mom, I think I wrote a good song." And she's like, "You know, it's 5 o'clock in the morning."
1: Right.
0: I said, "Yeah, Mom, you gotta listen to this." So I started playing it for her. So then I said to my mom, I said, "What do you think?" And I got no response. So I'm like, "Mom, you still there?" She goes, "Why are you writing the Marry Me song? You're never going to get married. You like being single." Uh-huh. And then she hung up.
1: Oh, my.
0: So I'm like, "All right, I think I got a hit."
1: Yep.
0: I think I got a hit. Because if your mom don't like it, is what I was told, that if your mom don't like it, it'll be a big hit.
1: Oh, wow, okay. That's the first time I've heard that, but there you go, ladies and gentlemen.
0: Yeah, believe it or not, yes. Yeah, it'll be a big hit with other people. If your mom loves it, it's a hit with her.
1: Right.
0: That's how that works. Mm-hmm. So, next thing you know, I just put it down. I went to Ruckus Room in Tennessee, in Nashville, and I busted butt, boy. And let me tell you, I worked with some really amazing musicians on that song.
1: Uh-huh. That's awesome.
0: And, yeah, including two of them were Garth Brooks' top guys.
1: Okay.
0: On his, yeah.
1: Love it.
0: Jimmy Madden. Oh, yeah. One of the best fiddle players in Tennessee was Jimmy Mattingly. Mm-hmm. I had him do all the fiddle work.
1: No wonder it sounds so good. You know, I said that a lot. When you have all these people in your corner that sound good behind you, these session players and everything they got going on in Nashville, it is Music City for that reason. Makes you sound good, too, doesn't it?
0: It sure does.
1: Yep, absolutely. Well, it does sound good. We're going to play it for the folks right now. We got A.K. Cody with us tonight. This is called Marry Me on the Tim Kelly Show from KICR. Indie Country Radio, New Country's Best on New Music Friday.

0: His name is AK Cody. The song is called Marry Me, and you can check out the great video to that on your YouTube channel as well. AK Cody Music on YouTube, and head over there and check that video out. I was watching it before we got on here tonight. Very good. Done. Well done.
1: Thank you, sir.
0: You're welcome. And isn't that a fun process in making a video to a song? It's like a mini movie, isn't it?
1: Well, yeah. I mean, it's like it was really fun because I've never done anything like that before.
0: Uh-huh.
1: I've done little movie things here and there, but never something like that where
0: yeah.
1: I was getting told to do everything and just like, you know, here, do this, do that. I want you to do this, because we had a storyboard we had to go and follow.
0: Uh-huh.
1: But yeah. Keeping my best friend was the best part.
0: Yeah, there you go. Absolutely. Awesome, awesome. Well, let's talk about the other two. You said you were actually drinking a beer when you wrote Marry Me. Now this next song is called Six Beers. Tell us about it.
1: Six Beers was actually just an idea because, like I said, I play a lot of bars.
0: Uh-huh.
1: And I hear, like, a lot of stories. And I was listening to this one story, and it was like really interesting of a story about how this woman took everything from this guy. I mean, everything.
0: Mm-hmm.
1: He went and he just got off the road, and it wasn't a tour, but I made it into like a tour. But he made it like seem like she took everything and left him just his dog.
0: Uh-huh.
1: So I started listening to it. I started writing the story. And
0: okay.
1: Next thing I started putting this whole story together. So I went home and I started working on the song. Started writing it. Like 10 minutes later, I had a whole song ready to go.
0: That's awesome.
1: Then I started putting music to it in my guitar. And next thing you know, that's it. I started going on to my garage band, started putting a drum beat to it and mm-hmm. stuff. And then what I did is I sent it out there's companies out there that you can use that will put all your music.
0: Uh-huh.
1: If you can't get to a studio right away, they'll record your music, real music too, like real drums, real guitar, real keyboards, fiddle and all that.
0: Mm-hmm.
1: And what they'll do is you pay for the company and they'll come back to you. One of them, Sound Design. They're okay. Amazing.
0: I've heard of them. Yep, absolutely. That's awesome.
1: Now,
0: this last song we're going to play to kick off the top of the next hour is called Shake the Room. I have played this already 3 times on New Music Friday. I think it's a great New Music Friday song, and that's where we're at tonight. So tell us about Shaking the Room, too.
1: Alright, Shake the Room is fun. That's the one I actually have. It's more like it's a high impact pitch type song for like radio stations because it has that, you know, energy, that country rock anthem energy.
0: Mm-hmm.
1: You know, crowds, loudspeakers, you know.
0: Yep.
1: It blends out my outlaw country kind of swag.
0: It was actually the first song I heard from you when I got the 3 songs. That was the first one I listened to that I think you sent when you sent them over. So that's the one that I said, okay, I want to hear the others. And now here we are doing the interview tonight. So you got some great stuff, man.
1: Oh, well, thank you, buddy. I really appreciate it.
0: You're welcome. Now, you're doing a lot of shows this year, over 200. I was looking at your live show schedule on your website. You are a busy man, and that's a good thing, though.
1: Yeah, I just kept on doing 5.
0: Did you? Okay. I'll be doing I do two to three a week. So you know, it's nine hours of live radio in a week. That's a chore.
1: Yeah, I do 3 to 4 hours per show.
0: Wow.
1: And I did 5 in 3 days.
0: Man, that's awesome.
1: Yeah.
0: So, you definitely have to have a voice and keep a voice. Huh?
1: Yeah, I'm surprised I still can speak. Never mind.
0: I was going to say, yeah.
1: Never mind, King.
0: Right. Well, it says, too, that you make the kind of music that will move people, even on the dance floor. And the melody in your voice are married to the lyrics. Now, speaking of married, that's what your voice does with the lyrics. I love that.
1: Oh, well, thank you. Yeah, I actually like to express songs as I sing them.
0: Yep.
1: To give more of a soulful vibe behind them, because I mean, you could sing a song and not have soul behind them.
0: Right.
1: You have a song, you know, that's like the cat's meow has just left the building.
0: Mm-hmm.
1: So the cat's meow has just left the building. You know, just
0: I love it.
1: You know, put your own vibe to it.
0: Right. You know, I was watching a excerpt of Neil McCoy, who I have met here in Branson years ago, and I seen him.
1: Yeah,
0: I seen him in Oklahoma too. And he said there's a difference between being a singer and being an entertainer. If you're a singer, you know, you don't necessarily even sometimes know all the words, and you got to have your iPad or your phone attached to your mic boom and stuff like that. And we've all seen those performances. But when you're an entertainer, you know your song so well, and you've got that stage presence, and you're getting the crowd involved, and there's just a totally different vibe to being an entertainer versus a singer, right?
1: Oh yeah, I know a lot of songs by heart, but all that newest stuff I have to learn on
0: yeah.
1: the iPad.
0: Well, hey, I do too on this end, because I'm playing and listening to music that I've never heard before, and it takes me to playing them three or four times actually too to get kind of familiar with them and the intros and being able to talk over them as a radio guy and that kind of thing too. So yeah, it's a process, isn't it?
1: It's tricky. Yeah, it's tricky.
0: Sure enough.
1: I think I have about 3,000 songs I know.
0: Wow. That's a bunch.
1: Yeah, covers.
0: I love
1: songs.
0: It. You know, and that's what resonates with folks a lot when they know those songs by heart, too, and they know all the words. But, boy, I'll tell you, what makes you feel so good is when they know your original stuff. You know, it might be folks
1: that
0: have...
1: That's what I was going to tell you.
0: Mm-hmm.
1: Is they more, when I do a mixture, they like my originals more than they like the covers.
0: There you go. Yeah.
1: And I love when they do that. Or when they come up to me and say, hey, can you play Summertime? Which is another one that you could play, by the way.
0: There you go. That's perfect, because that's exactly where we're at. And I love a good Summertime song, and I've been getting several of them.
1: That's a boat driving, truck driving, fun song.
0: Right. And you get to hear some of their stories, too, when you resonate with that audience and do the meet and greets or the backstage passes, and you get to hear some of their stories and why they love this music so much, too, and that's awesome, huh?
1: Oh, yeah. Like when I played with Cheap Trick, I gave Ian, the singer, maybe half hour of questions.
0: Yeah.
1: Because I was just blown away. But he was very intrigued with me because he said it. He goes, wow, you're not coming at me like a fan. You're coming at me like you wanted some info of how I got through this, how
0: right.
1: I did this.
0: Right.
1: And he was impressed with me.
0: Well, I'll tell you what, brother, it's been a fun interview tonight, and I am a fan of yours, and I want you to have a lot of fans after the interview's over tonight. So where can folks find AK Cody? Where can they find you on social media?
1: Oh, they can find me all over the place as AK Cody Music.
0: You bet. AKCodyMusic.com is his website, by the way.
1: Yep. www.akcodymusic.com.
0: All right. Well, man, thank you for the time tonight. I appreciate it. And don't be a stranger if you want to come back and do another interview in the fall or maybe October, November. I'm almost done with October dates, but I'll have some time in November before the Thanksgiving holiday, and we can do this again. It's been fun.
1: Yeah, Tim, if I get these albums out in time, I would love to, because then I can promote both albums.
0: There you go. Man, that is awesome, and we're all about promotion around here, and we love to promote new country's best, and you make it, my friend. Thanks for doing this.
1: Tim Kelly, you're the best.
0: Thank you so much. AK Cody, this is Six Beers and Shake the Room is coming up on the Tim Kelly Show from KICR, Indie Country Radio, New Country's Best on this New Music Friday.

His name is A.K. Cody, and that is a great radio interview. Shake the Room, that's a great song as well. Six beers before that, love his music. And thank you, A.K. Cody, for a great radio interview tonight. That also will end up in the Tim Kelly Show interview archives at the top of the homepage at KICRIndieCountryRadio.com. You can go back and check it out over and over again. And thank you for being on the program tonight. We are well into hour number three of the Tim Kelly Show from Branson, Missouri, the live show capital of the world. I've got some more great live music coming up in this hour. Let's start it off with Adam Holland making his radio debut tonight on the program with a great tune called Mississippi Rain from Adam Holland on KICR, Indie Country Radio, New Country's Best on New Music Friday.

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Thank you, Mission Road. Ron A. McNeil is up next. I haven't talked to him in a while. We've been chatting back and forth, and we just booked a great radio interview for later on this fall. This song is called Holes from Ron A. McNeil Music on KICR, Indie Country Radio, New Country's Best on New Music Fridays.

She is making her radio debut tonight on the Tim Kelly Show's New Music Friday. Her name is Hannah Trim. It is T-R-I-M. That is called See You Again. And you can check out the video to that great song on her YouTube channel, but also on my feed, KICR, IndieCountryRadio.com. 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Hannah Trim. Steve Connolly is up next. This song is called Till the Well Runs Dry on the Tim Kelly Show from KICR, Indie Country Radio, New Country's Best on New Music Friday.

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I totally agree with that statement. Her name is Jolie. Jolie's music, if you want to follow her on social media, she is from Canada. That is called I'm in Love with the Radio. How about a little music marathon for you? T.G. Shepherd's wife, Kelly Lang, Never Met a Man I Didn't Love, making her radio debut tonight with that song on New Music Friday. She is awesome. And then before that, my good friends Dennis Ledbetter and Lee Sims in a great collaboration called I Don't Drink Anymore. And of course, I Don't Drink Any Less. There you go. How about some Gary Wade to end the program tonight? This is called Gone for Good on the Tim Kelly Show from KICR, Indie Country Radio, New Country's Best on New Music Friday.

Once again, his name is Gary Wade. Gary Wade Music on social media. If you want to check him out, give him a like and a follow. That is called Gone for Good. And I look forward to our upcoming radio interview next month in the month of August. 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I want to thank my special guests, Houston Bernard and AK Cody, for being on the show tonight. And thank you all for listening to the program and loving the music. That is what it's all about. The Tim Kelly Show is produced by Tim Kelly Productions. Like the Tim Kelly Show on social media, and we will like you right back. Until next time, Wednesday, Thursday, and Friday night next week, I will see you on the radio then. Bye-bye, everybody.

came by morning and attacked without a warning, leaving flames and death and chaos in our streets. And in the middle of this fiery hell,

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We must follow till the end, or face it all again. And make no mistake about it, write it, preach it, talk it, shout it, across the mountains and the deserts

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I thank God for taking care of my buddy. Until the next time we